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0: that wave of ickiness shows up, we say, hello, anxiety. 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I remember you. 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

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You don't have to try to muster up some courage, some strength. Lean into Him. Hannah McClure, Carrie Jobe, Even Though I Walk on Air 101.

0: Let's see. Train wreck, baggage, dumpster fire. I think those are the trendy buzzwords that people use to describe their lives when things are lame. Air one, I am Mary, whatever you call it. I just want you to know there is nothing wrong with you. I've just been in my own head going, oh, this is falling apart, or not being a good mom, or was I there for that friend? Oh, I didn't show up with fill in the blank commitment I said I would. And we can go long list, thing after thing, why we're a failure, why we're messing up, why we're not measuring up to those people on social that everything looks so easy and perfect. There's nothing wrong with you. There's nothing wrong with me. Being a human is so hard. And I've just come to this resolution, like, doing my best. And like, that just has to be enough, right? It just has to be enough. And I'm going to try to be okay with that.
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5: 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It's so much more fulfilling.
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We are no longer apologizing for what brings us joy. Air One, I am Mary. I appreciate it earlier today, Lacey had shared. You know, we just have to embrace those teeny tiny things because some days we're just grasping for anything because being a human is hard. And the highlight, the top of the list that I loved so much, people chimed in. You can't do 79008. Somebody said, best day ever when I found an extra new sponge mommy under the sink. It's just a sponge that has a happy face. But they're like, you know, they bring you joy when you're cleaning. And then somebody else who said, I love when I get to use my Kohl's box, especially when it's the 40% off mystery certificate. Hey, we are living our best lives out here.

0: You are not a dog. Okay, just hear me out. Erwan, I am Mary. The most epic, profound text from Debbie in Arkansas. By the way, chime in anytime. 79008. She says, in those moments where I'm going through seasons of life, I feel so distant from God. Just disconnected. Where are you? She said, I tap into imagining those videos of a dog, you know, you see them on YouTube or social, trying to scooch closer to their person, their owner. They just cannot get close enough because the love is just so deep and raw and real. She said, that is God. He leaves no space between us. I repeat, you are not a dog. But I mean, is that not the most amazing, accurate representation of how much the creator of the universe adores you?
1: I got the joy of the Lord deep down inside of my soul.
2: I just love Erwan. It has saved my life.
1: And I can't hide it no more. I gotta praise him.
2: Erwan means everything to us. Even my 3-year-old is singing along in the background, and it's just awesome to hear her worship.
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5: 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Proverbs 19 says, loyalty makes a person attractive. It is better to be poor than dishonest. See, when somebody is loyal, they stick with you even when it costs them. A loyal person stands up for you even when others put you down. They back up their positive feelings with positive actions. Loyal is also a word used to describe God's attitude toward you. He loves you even when you are unlovable. He treats you as worthy even when your actions prove otherwise. He stands with you. He is for you, and he will never abandon you. So this week, I mean, try to look your best, but remember that loyalty is your most attractive inner feature.
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8: It is a good day to have a good day and to worship. 1 Chronicles 16:25 says, great is the Lord. 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I'm Michelle, and that's your verse of the day on Erwan. 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

0: live in person, hanging with this guy, Sesh Leader and Torin Wells. The Air One Worship Now tour coming to a city near you. 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

It's not immature by any means. I think it is absolutely precious and good for the soul. When you think about just like wearing one of those best friend bracelets with Jesus, just knowing the creator of the universe is in your corner always. Here's Kane on Air One.

Remember that really embarrassing moment that might happen in the future. Eventually, you'll be able to laugh at it. Maybe. After what LaToya's child did, I would go in hiding. It's after Red Rocks Worship on Air 1.

0: They had good intentions. Keep in mind, they had good intentions. That filter's just not always intact. Pair one, I am Mary. Especially when anesthesia's maybe involved, you're in pain, you're in an anxiety-producing situation. Like, things happen and people say things. Poor LaToya. She posted and shared, "Someone send help." There's a picture of her little precious angel, a 7-year-old Legacy, at the dentist. And she said, "Legacy just told the dentist that he needs to see a dentist because he has the stinkiest breath ever." Okay. As the parent, what do you do? What do you do? It immediately makes me think back to after I gave birth to my son, and my best friend's son pointed at my round belly and said, "When are you having the baby?" I said, "Oh, sweetie, that's ice cream." And now I'm gonna get more.
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3: 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Oh, the Bible says that we were once far off, but because of the blood of Jesus, we are now near. And so this song is a massive celebration of what Jesus did on the cross and the fact that he did not stay there, but he rose with victory, and now we get to live life with him. 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
5: It is a good day to have a good day and to worship. 1 Chronicles 16:25 says, "Great is the Lord. 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I'm Michelle, and that's your verse of the day on Air One. 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

0: It can feel so preschool, the whole two ears, one mouth for a reason, but I think maybe humans need a refresher on that from time to time, myself included. Air one, I am Mary, and it's interesting who that lesson might come from sometimes. Erin, let's hear it.
1: My kids teach me daily, actually, just to, you know, to be still and to not go into the drama of everything and just listen sometimes. We do that as parents. Stop and listen to what I'm saying. And sometimes just that conversation with my kids just makes me realize you need to stop and listen. I say that to my children, but maybe I need to stop and listen as well. And so my kids teach me a lot every day about different things. But being still is probably one of the best things that they teach me daily.
2: It's always the right song at the right moment that y'all are playing when I'm listening. It's crazy. Yeah, you've been so
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5: I want to share a little bit about comparison. When I was little, my dad used to call me the original. At the time, I wasn't sure what that really even meant, and I wanted a cool nickname like everybody else. But now I get it. My dad was kind of speaking some truth. I'm one of a kind, the original. Now my whole ministry is called Live Original, and you are too. All of us are original. We have a purpose, but we can't figure that out if we don't know who we are. And here is the truth, friend. Like I just mentioned, you are an original. God created you personally, not to be a copy of anyone else. He crafted you with purpose, and your value is found in who He says you are. So stop comparing yourself to others. The Bible says you are fearfully and wonderfully made, so believe that. Once you do, you'll begin to step into your unique purpose. Don't let comparison steal your joy. Be who God created you to be, an original.
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It's unfair. How dare they? And you're not alone. Mosaic MSC Trimble on Air One.

0: to look very far this time of year to see joy and happiness. Kids running through sprinklers and water slides and cookouts and fireworks and popsicles. And I'm sure there's other candy. But it was this five-year-old that went flying by on the scooter. Air One, I Am Mary, with sparkles all over the outfit and just wee, not a care in the world. Couldn't care less. I mean, there were also other patterns going along with the sparkles, but it is just that innocent energy and vibe and presence that I think shakes up the inner child in all of us, right? And maybe just, yeah, how long has it been since I've done a cartwheel? Maybe that's not the thing. Maybe it's the cannonball on the pole. That hurts less. Maybe it's, yes, getting the dish of ice cream with sparkles instead of going, I'm still on a diet. Guys, I don't know about you, but I'm too old and tired. Let's go after it.
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You may have that feeling in your gut when you even think about asking for help. Because I know immediately the excuses can just start lining up. They have enough going on. I don't want to be a burden. Well, I got myself in this situation. We're designed to be in community with other human beings. Like, our brain is wired that way. And in this place, open arms. Because we consider it an honor to pray for you. Anytime you need it, head to the Air One app, click

0: 8 seconds is apparently how quickly you can find out how uncool you are. Air One, I am Mary. So it is that young person who does not shy away from, skirt around, avoid telling you, you ain't cool. Like, they will just bring it, that whole filter thing. Whether it is your own kid, maybe a student, a niece, a nephew, you volunteer somewhere, or you have a younger sibling like me. But here's the deal. She's only 21, still in college, and I'm an old lady. I know it's a weird family dynamic, but I was just reminiscing and going through her videos, me and her back in the day when doing the dance trend was a thing. Found one that was so cute. Send it. Number one, takes her forever to reply. Shocking. And then on top of that, I just get sideways because my phone is old school and it sent the video sideways instead of the correct way. So yeah. I'm reminded again how much of a loser I am. But thankfully, I've realized with the aging process, you care a whole lot less.
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3: When I was 22 years old, someone invited me to church, and I sat in the back row hungover, smelled like smoke from the night before. And the preacher told a story about a stallion, a wild horse that just wanted to be free. In his pursuit of freedom, he had to find food or water or shelter from the elements. And local villagers or cowboys wanted to capture this horse, but it just wanted to be free. It would shake off their ropes. Well, one day, a local villager successfully captured this horse, took him home, loved him, cared for him, provided for him, eventually broke him, was able to ride him. And when he would ride him, he would lead him to food, he would lead him to water, he would provide shelter from the elements. And it wasn't until the stallion was fully submissive to his master that he truly experienced freedom for the first time. If there's a God, that God is crazy about you. So our very best is to surrender everything we do to him.
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4: 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He is most worthy of praise. He is to be feared above all gods." I'm Michelle, and that's your verse of the day on Air One. 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

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Whoever said asking for help is weak. It shows strength and courage. Always. And in this place, our Erewhon pastors are in your corner whenever you need someone to walk through. 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

0: amen. And isn't that a gift, seeing where and how he will show up in every nook and cranny of life? Erwin, I am Mary. It can be from what we may call simple or smaller. Which car shop to take your vehicle to get repaired and somebody trustworthy and not super expensive, to getting that phone call from the doctor's office and hearing those words you're terrified of. But God even shows up in those moments. What matters to your heart matters to his. Even in the trivial things we think, am I allowed to pray at the grocery store that the coupon's going to go through? You sure are. And also when you're trying to raise a child in the world, because that is hard too. God is there, all ears, open arms, here for all of it.
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3: 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It is a praise anthem built on one simple conviction. I woke up today to praise. It's not dependent on circumstances, giving God praise, saying, Alleluia.

5 says, "Great is the Lord. He is most worthy of praise. He is to be feared above all gods." I'm Michelle, and that's your verse of the day on Air One. Worship now.

Receipts for love is grief. But it's showing up here in this place, in this one area in life. Is it acceptable, appropriate? I'm still trying to figure it out. It's after Meredith Andrews on Air 1.

0: typically crying in the kitchen is reserved for when onions show up. But how about when grief shows up? Air One, I am Mary. I had shared the other night that I was just putting air in my tires. Tears down my face because I lost my dad about a year ago. And that was something he taught me at a young age. So there it was, out of nowhere, caught me off guard in the driveway, just on a summer evening, making sure all the tires are good to go. And the wave of grief hit me. Just so rude and unexpected, uninvited, and I am crying. And oftentimes with grief, it feels so inconvenient. I have a to-do list, things going on. But from my experience, that has been the journey. Just poop, pops up like the whack-a-mole game. But I felt so much better in hearing from Debbie in Arkansas, who said a couple years ago after my mom passed away, I was flipping through a cookbook and I found a recipe card. She said it was handwritten by my mother-in-law and all I could do was cry. She said they are still precious to me. And I just imagine there in the kitchen with the soft glow of the light and the recipe card lying on the counter and collecting the ingredients, putting each item in the bowl to prep it for the oven, and a flood of memories coming back. The moments together in the kitchen, just watching over her shoulder, learning how to make different recipes, but also the kids racing through the kitchen and laughter and holidays and, you know, quiet conversations, figuring out life together. And there are moments I've found through the grief journey where it feels so distant. You can barely remember. And then other times where you're overwhelmed with how close they feel. And what a gift, whether it's filling up the old dirty tire, my fingernails are still greasy, or baking in the kitchen. The quote my brain keeps going back to through this journey, the receipts for love is grief.
1: I've listened to Air One through some of the hardest seasons of my life, and it's just been able to get me through. Let it be a
2: hallelujah. I turned on Air One. I heard this song, So, So Good. Yeah, you've been so, so, so, so, so, so good. It hit me right in the heart. Since then, I've been feeling so much better. I feel like I am home again.
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4: By grace through faith. Don't you understand the same way that you were saved? By grace through faith is the same way that you're going to live out all the things of God. It's not that you're going to just will yourself now that you're saved to do all these things right. Because that's not what got you into this gig in the first place. It was by grace through faith. Now it's going to be the same way. How am I going to obey every day? How am I going to stop drinking too much? How am I going to not sleep with my boyfriend? How am I going to not pursue selfish gain every single time I step out the door in my own career, in my own life? How am I going to care about the welfare of other people more than myself? How am I going to lay down my pride and ask for an apology when I feel like I didn't do anything wrong? How am I going to turn the other cheek? How am I going to do all these things that God is calling me to do? By grace through faith.
3: 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The worship starts now.
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You don't have to bite your tongue. You're not going to hurt anyone's feelings. 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

0: 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Oh God, how I need you.
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0: You're doing it all wrong. Maybe it's not even a human saying that to you. It's just thoughts that are on loop in your brain. I feel you. I get it. Air one, I am Mary. Our brains can be a hard place to be because we create a whole storyline in our head. As we look around, whether you're scrolling on social, maybe you hear rumblings at the park when your kids are playing, or just talking to a trusted friend. It seems like everyone else, life just feels flawless and picture perfect and things come easy. And then there are those of us, me, who feel like everything's so hard. Why can't I fill in the blank? Like, my anxiety always comes back when I think I've done more healing and therapy. Here it is again. Or I thought I got over that pain from not being included in something 20 years ago. And that feeling is still very raw. I am grateful that my therapist did say to me the other day when I told her, how am I in my mid-40s? And it's back again. And she said, it may be there forever. And I said, oh, I believe God can work miracles, but I also am now holding on to the reality that the pain might still show up. But maybe it gets a little less painful as we continue to hit it head on, just one step at a time. And really what I'm focusing on is show up into your best. That's where I'm at. We're not going for an A+ anymore. It is just showing up and doing our best. And that is okay.
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5: 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Perfect. Love.

You may feel like the first place winner of being a train wreck in life. No, we're not doing that. No. Karen will remind you that you're not alone. Just all is right in the world. After Maverick City Music on Air One.

0: there are those trends that come and go so quickly sometimes. And then there are those that hang around for a while and you wonder, is this going to be a permanent staple forever? Like hashtag adulting. Error one, I'm Mary. Because this whole being a responsible citizen in the world and knowing how to do things and operate on little sleep and neck hurting and arthritis and I can't see. Like, it's just, what are we doing? But Karen, oh, she's helping us all feel better. She had posted, I just watched a tutorial on how to start a weed eater. She said, how are you adulting today? Yeah, I'm just trying to find one of those pillows. And in that, I get to read all the reviews on which pillow has the best little nook for your neck, based on which chiropractor recommends it, who hates it. And then there's arguing in the thread. Oh, it's so fun. Welcome to adulthood. My heart belongs
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5: 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I believe in the Word of God. We all want some of the same things to happen in the world. People to be loved by Jesus, healed, delivered, discipled, all of these things. But when you really look beneath

0: 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But if you look at the deeper motive, what you really want is your paradigm instead of the kingdom.
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2: It is a good day to have a good day and to worship. 1 Chronicles 16:25 says, "Great is the Lord. 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I'm Michelle, and that's your verse of the day on Air One. 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

0: When life feels like this.
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It's not you being selfish, but you're allowed to do something for you. 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You're not running people around, not running errands. 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
0: Worship has this way of closing all the tabs. 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
1: 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And this song, my wife always says, is the reminder to the enemy what he couldn't give to me, he also can't take away. And so my hope is that it gives you just a little bit more joy to your life.
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5: I'll never forget the day I forgave my dad. He had left when I was a kid. His struggles, his pains, his brokenness was far too much for him to bear. As a result, my dad wasn't around. And for years, I carried that wound like a weight. But one day, Jesus whispered, "Let it go, son. Not for him, for you." And when I forgave him, it felt like I could breathe again. Forgiveness didn't change the past, but it changed me. Because when Jesus hung on the cross, he wasn't just forgiving us. He was showing us how to live in the freedom that forgiveness brings. Forgiveness is not forgetting, it's releasing. And when we release others, we make room for life. So today, let grace do what bitterness never could.
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6: You know, it's definitely okay to look back and look what God has done in your life. Michelle and I call that the spiritual rearview mirror. You look back to remind you of what God has done in your life, and then it helps you move forward. 1 Samuel 12, verse 24 says, "But be sure to fear the Lord and faithfully serve him. Think of all the wonderful things he has done for you." I'm Dan. That's your verse of the day on Air One. Worship now.

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4: If you've ever read or studied where Jesus starts to talk about the Ten Commandments, and he says, you've heard it said that you shouldn't basically sleep with your neighbor, I would say if you even look on your neighbor's wife, then you have committed adultery. He sets this whole new bar in the Sermon on the Mount of, oh gosh, it's not just that you don't sleep with your neighbor's wife. It's that you don't even think about your neighbor's wife. It's not just that you don't commit murder. It's that you don't even think about murdering someone else. That's the new standard he sets. And why would he do that? That feels mean. That also feels impossible. And that's the point. It is impossible. We are supposed to understand theologically that it is impossible for us to get to God. God had to get to us. That apart from God, we cannot save ourselves. He had to do it.
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2: What's up, Air One fam? Phil Wickham here. I've got a song out called It Really Is Amazing Grace. I'm just taking that beautiful hymn that we all know and love, Amazing Grace, added a new chorus and a new bridge to it, written by a slave trader. And in the middle of a storm, he cried out to God, saying, God, if you help me, I give my life to you. And he went on to becoming a pastor and a minister. We all are in need of God's grace, and that's why I think this song's connected with so many people over the years.
3: It really is amazing grace.
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1: 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Jonathan Pokluta.
3: I bet so many of us can relate to Paul's words in Romans 7. Why do I do what I don't want to do? The good that I want to do, this I don't do, but the evil I don't want to do, this I keep on doing. I've heard it said well that sin is just doubting God. It's not trusting that His ways are better. So the reality is we actually do what we want to do, what our sin nature or flesh calls us to do. And if we operate, as Romans 8 tells us to, in dependence on the Spirit, surrender to the Spirit of God, doing everything that He wants me to do, being a woman or a man after God's own heart, that I will do everything the Lord asks me to do, for there is now no condemnation for those of us who are in Christ Jesus.
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4: You know, it's definitely okay to look back and look what God has done in your life. 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Think of all the wonderful things He has done for you." I'm Dan. That's your verse of the day on Air One. Worship now.

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4: 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The Bible says that we were once far off, but because of the blood of Jesus, we are now near. And so this song is a massive celebration of what Jesus did on the cross and the fact that he did not stay there, but he rose with victory, and now we get to live life with him. 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
6: You know, it's definitely okay to look back and look what God has done in your life. 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Think of all the wonderful things he has done for you." I'm Dan. That's your verse of the day on Air One. Worship now.

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0: 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I gotta praise him. Air One means everything to us. Even my three-year-old is singing along in the background, and it's just awesome to hear her worship.
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3: 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It is a praise anthem built on one simple conviction. I woke up today to praise. It's not dependent on circumstances. Giving God praise, saying hallelujah.
1: 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Hallelujah.
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4: You know, it's definitely okay to look back and look what God has done in your life. 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Think of all the wonderful things he has done for you." 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
8: You know, it's definitely okay to look back and look what God has done in your life. Michelle and I call that the spiritual rearview mirror. You look back to remind you of what God has done in your life, and then it helps you move forward. 1 Samuel 12, verse 24 says, "But be sure to fear the Lord and faithfully serve him. Think of all the wonderful things he has done for you." I'm Dan, that's your verse of the day on Air One. Worship now.

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5: I want to talk to you today about revelation and realization. Two words that sound similar but mean different things. A revelation is when God makes you suddenly aware of what He wants you to do. For Noah, it was building an ark, but it doesn't stop there. After the revelation, Noah had to put in the work, learning, training, and trusting God as he built the ark. And when the rain came, that's when the realization of God's plan unfolded. For me, God gave me a revelation to speak to people, but I had to spend time in scripture studying God's word and trusting Him through the process before seeing the realization of what was actually going to happen today, like Live Original, or the podcast that I do, or sharing the gospel to people. The key is that God uses that time between revelation and realization to shape you, teach you, and grow your trust in Him. So if you're in the waiting time right now, don't miss the chance to learn and grow with God. The realization will come, but it might start first with a revelation.
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You ever get a challenge like at school or work and you're going, I don't know how I'm going to make this happen. I'm going to try. That's our challenge, is to outsing the angels. And you're like, I don't know if that's going to work, but I'll give it my best shot. That's what we're here to do every day on Air One. Worshiping Now with Chris Tomlin. It's I Lift My Hands.

Here's another cool thing about worshiping with everyone. Sometimes you learn new words and new terms that you don't use in your everyday life. Like, for instance, this song is Elohim. It's another way to talk about Jesus. It's Noah Paul Harrison on Air One. Worship now.

0: old technology is good. It really is. There's a beauty to it. But also, I'm finding a drawback. It's Phil Wickham with Homesick for Heaven. We just took a vacation last week, and we took all of our pictures on Polaroids. And it's really great, but people are like, oh, send pictures from your vacation. And so I have to take pictures of the Polaroids to send them because I'm like, I didn't take any on my phone. So here's these Polaroids. I feel kind of dumb. But the thing is that it's still, it's an awesome experience. If you do it once, take all on Polaroids. It does, it's got a very like vacation-y feel to it, but that might be the last time we do that. Like, who's in this picture? It's a little blurry. I'm like, it's a Polaroid.
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The Air One Worship Now Tour is going to be an amazing opportunity to see some of your favorites from Air One in person. 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
4: I don't know about you, but I love a good answered prayer story, you know? But what happens on the days when your prayers still feel really hard and complicated? When I think about stories from the Bible, I see this show up constantly. Abraham prayed for a son. He got Isaac, but was also asked to sacrifice him. That wasn't a story he thought would be a part of their family's life. Paul preached the gospel, yet prayed for God to take away the thorn in his flesh. God reminded him that his grace was sufficient to see Paul through. Mary gave birth to the Savior of the world and still witnessed him die on a cross. A humble servant through and through. A life with God isn't promised to be easy, but it is always worth it. So I hope you see and feel God's nearness in your prayers. A reminder that you are never alone. On the days things are falling apart, I hope you feel him next to you. I hope you realize he's still listening, and I hope you feel the joy of the adventure that is walking with God.
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I try it and I fail at it daily. But I guess one step forward is still one step forward, right? We got to take the win. King's Porch, Faithful Still on Air One. Worship now.

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0: I don't know if you feel this pressure when it gets towards the end of summer to like get everything done that in your head you wanted to do. It happens at the end of every season. I'm Mandy, Corey Asbury, and Reckless Love. I'm not even going back to school, but I feel this pressure to like do all these things, so much so that I read a book this week because I was like, I'm going to read one book this summer. And I didn't do it till like the last 3 weeks. I'm racing through it. Don't even remember the book very much because I was just like, I got to get through this to check something off my list. Don't be like me. Enjoy it. Enjoy the book. Even if you don't finish it by a certain time, the deadline was in your head anyways. That's what I have to keep reminding myself. No one else is holding you this crazy deadline, lady. That's on you.
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2: The story behind the song. Red Rocks Worship featuring Chris Brown. The Lord is with me.
3: Hey, it's Tyler from Red Rocks Worship. We wrote this song to remind people everywhere that no matter what you're facing, the Lord is with you.
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5: 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Not only is Air One my number one preset, it's my only preset. 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
6: You know, it's definitely okay to look back and look what God has done in your life. Michelle and I call that the spiritual rearview mirror. You look back to remind you of what God has done in your life, and then it helps you move forward. 1 Samuel 12, verse 24 says, "But be sure to fear the Lord and faithfully serve Him. Think of all the wonderful things He has done for you." I'm Dan. That's your verse of the day on Air One. Worship now.

A little bit of worship every morning. I don't know if it does anything for wrinkles or like bad breath or anything like that. I do know that it's good for your heart, though. That is for 100% certain. Here's Phil Wickham.

0: 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I could feel that through the radio. I could feel the love, not just the songs.
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4: The way that I share the gospel is through two questions. Between 1 and 10, 10 being certain, 1 being not so sure. If you died today, how certain are you that you would go to heaven? And so often they say 5, 6, 7, sometimes a 9. And second question is, if you stood before God and He said, why should I let you in? What would you say? And so often they say, because I've tried hard, because I grew up in a Christian home, because I went to church, because I believe in God. Where God says, even the demons believe and shudder. And so the reality is that we can be a 10 because it has nothing to do with what we've done and everything to do with what God did for us through Christ. This is 1 John 2:13. I write these things to you who believe in the name of the Son of God so that you may know that you have eternal life. So today, I want you to know that you have eternal life because of what God did for you through Jesus.
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Yahweh. 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I get it. 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

0: Maverick City Music on Air One. You ever hear that phrase, your presence is the present? And maybe you roll your eyes at it. You're like, whatever. Please, that's, you know, that's not true. But that's lowering the value of you. Don't do that. I do that all the time. We just came back from this vacation, and it wasn't super long because we're budget conscious, and we didn't do anything extravagant because we're budget conscious, and we didn't spend a lot of money. But my kids at the end said this was the best vacation we ever had. And I thought about that for a long time, and I realized it wasn't because of anything money can buy. It was because we were present. The phones were at a minimum. The FaceTime was like at an all-time high. The hanging out, the being there, the not overscheduling and not doing work. And like, hey, I'm just getting an hour or two of work and I'll be right. I was present. And my kids were present. And that is such a gift that if you can find a way to wrap it up and give it to other people, they will gobble it up. Because I definitely did. And I thought, they're right. This is the best vacation we ever had because your presence is a present, even though it's cheesy to say it.
1: It is the perfect place to turn to bring joy to every day.
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2: 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The cross didn't just pay the price, it tore the labels off too. You're not what you did. You are who he says you are, redeemed, restored, righteous, and regenerated. You are alive. Because when Jesus walked out that tomb, shame stayed buried. 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
3: You know, it's definitely okay to look back and look what God has done in your life. 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Think of all the wonderful things he has done for you." I'm Dan. That's your verse of the day on Air One. 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
7: You know, it's definitely okay to look back and look what God has done in your life. Michelle and I call that the spiritual rearview mirror. You look back to remind you of what God has done in your life, and then it helps you move forward. 1 Samuel 12, verse 24 says, "But be sure to fear the Lord and faithfully serve Him. Think of all the wonderful things He has done for you." I'm Dan, that's your verse of the day on Air One. Worship now.

0: You know how your phone gets sluggish when you've got 47 apps running in the background?
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1: 59 Seconds of Hope, Jenny Allen.
2: And this is what I love about the Lord, is he actually works with our weakness. He actually has a plan to work with your weakness. We are not people that can ever be perfect. We, even as believers, that is just an impossible expectation. And so when you realize that, when you realize I can't be perfect, then you have to not give up. You have to go, okay, what does it look like for me to rest and to do what I can, but to trust God in my weakness? In 2 Corinthians 12, Paul talks just about this. He says, "My grace is sufficient for you, for my power is made perfect in weakness. Therefore, I will boast all the more gladly of my weaknesses, so that the power of Christ may rest upon me. For the sake of Christ, then, I am content with weaknesses, insults, hardships, persecutions, and calamities. For when I am weak, I am strong."
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Road Less Traveled. That is the new one from Joel Barnes on Air One with Seth Schlatter, who is a part of the Air One Worship Now tour hitting the road this October. You want to get tickets for it? They're there until they're not, so be sure you don't miss out. It's airone.com to see you at the show.

That is Garrett and Kate Serban on Air One. It's Singing Your Love. I'm Ashton. Happy Saturday. Glad you made it in time for some worship. And a little pro tip. If you're trying to get some last moment summer excursion underway and you're packing a cooler, remember, every cooler weighs twice as much after you pack it, okay? About four times as much. My wife's doing it. But hey, no matter what you're doing, thanks for taking us along for the ride and worship it now. Here's Leland.

0: What you're about to hear is going to make, I know, at least one person stop and think, you know what? Maybe I'm doing all right for myself. Yeah, it's Air One. I'm Ashton. I say it that way because every once in a while, as humans, and humans do, dignity will quietly yeet itself out the picture. Okay, let me wind it back a little bit. Last night, got home after a really long work day, hugged my kids, heard about football practice, my daughter went on about her new job. I loved it. It was great. But man, your boy was absolutely tired and absolutely crashed. Fast forward to this morning. I woke up, looked at my pillow, then looked at my shoulder, back at my pillow, and there was something smeared all over it. Yeah, chocolate. Apparently, Daddy fell asleep with a Reese's cup on my chest. And my first thought, you are a grown man. Followed immediately by channeling my inner cat and sampling my shoulder. I was like, yep, that's a Reese's cup right there. Like, these are real life moments. And we all have these 4 second moments where dignity just leaves the room. It's human. Practicality will take over. So here's the deal. If yours happened today before noon, welcome. You are among friends. This is a safe space.
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3: Hey, this is Seth Schleter, and this is the story behind the song for Valley of Worship. Back in 2024, my wife and I lost our daughter at 20 weeks. You wrestle with God in that process, and there's a lot of grappling with what it means that God is good and that He's faithful. The song came from choosing to trust that God was still in the midst of everything, that we don't always get answers, but we always get His presence, and that He's with us in the valleys, and so you can still choose to worship Him there.
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1: 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Yeah, you've been so good to me. 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
4: 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It's undefined. It's undeveloped. 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
5: You know, it's definitely okay to look back and look what God has done in your life. 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Think of all the wonderful things he has done for you." I'm Dan. That's your verse of the day on Air One. Worship now.

Thank God I'm free. That is Elevation Rhythm on Air One. I'm Ashton, and no matter what you're facing in life, it's always good to have some help along the way. 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

That is Brandon Lake on Air One. I'm Ashton, and one of the things I love about worship is the fact that it helps us to carry less. Gives us an open hand to greet grace more often than the ordinary.

bless your name. Torin Wells on Air Hawaiian. I'm Ash today. Yeah, that guy is going to be leading the show for the Worship Now Tour 2026. By the way, it's hitting the road coming up in October into November. 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

0: that is Brooke Ledgerwood, and what a beautiful name on Air One. I'm Ashton, and anybody else's brain automatically skip the introduction? It happens. It happens all the time. Okay, so your boy is as socially awkward as they come. Poster child for it. My brain tries to ensure it reminds me. Yes, you are indeed every single moment of my life. But earlier today, I was watering succulents in my office, in my own little world, trying really hard not to dump water all over my filing cabinets. Well, an assistant walked in and said, "What are you doing?" Without looking up, I, and a single ounce of context going their way, answered, "Oh, I'm just soaking my succulents." What? Why? Like, inside my own head, that made perfect sense to her. I'm pretty sure it sounded like I belonged to some sort of secret gardening society. I mean, if you have one of those answer the conversation that's happening in your brain without anybody else participating, glad you're here.
1: Sometimes you just crave the classics.
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8: You know, it's definitely okay to look back and look what God has done in your life. 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I'm Dan. That's your verse of the day on Air One. 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

0: summer.
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4: There's a story on YouTube that I've watched dozens of times. It happens in the bush of Africa, and there's this man who's native there, and he wants to catch a baboon. And so what he does is he drills a hole in a termite mound. Evidently, these are like concrete. I didn't know that. He drills this hole in this termite mound, and he puts in this little silver trinket, and there's a baboon in a tree watching him the whole time. They're evidently very curious animals. And he walks away, and the baboon wants whatever he puts in that hole, and the baboon can put his hand in, but when he closes his fist around that little silver trinket, he can't get his fist out of the hole. He's stuck. And this man walks up to him holding a rope. And the whole time, the baboon just starts going crazy trying to break free. And you're kind of like, just let go. Just let go. The man walks up to the baboon and takes him captive. And this is what Satan does for us. Whatever is holding you back from a full relationship with Jesus is crazy.
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Valley of Worship. That is Seth Schleter on Air One. And yeah, he's a part of that Worship Now tour. It's going to be hitting the road coming up in October. Tornwell, Seth Schleter, Gateway Worship, Sarai Rivera, and Roosevelt Stewart. More than 20 shows booked. Get your tickets before they're gone. It's air1.com. And right now, worship with a new one from Bodie. Here's Go For Broke. Oh.

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0: of my life.
1: That is Pat Barrett on Air One. I'm Ashton. I don't know what it is that we put so much faith in something that is like a quarter inch of foam rubber and one little strap holding it to our foot. Guaranteed today, with the hotness, everybody's going to be kind of scurrying, walking a little fast. Watch, somebody's flip-flops going to give up halfway through the parking lot. I'll have to find things to be thankful for then, so go ahead and get practice now.

I've witnessed it. That is Passion with Melody Malone on Air One. I'm Ashton. Simplicity is the key. Sometimes the best plan is no plan at all. So if that's you, glad you made it in because you need to worship now.

0: Fortress. That is brag worship on Air One. I'm Ashton, and no clearance rack filled up with bathing suits is going to convince me otherwise that summer is over yet. Anyway, I'm Ashton. Glad you're here, man. At the store, you walk in. Oh, the backpacks are out, hanging all assembled on the wall. They look nice now because not a lot of people are doing the back-to-school shopping yet. But you'll find the pencil stacks, school clothes, finding their way into people's shopping carts. And somehow, Halloween decorations are like warming up in the bullpen out in the garden center. Like, slow down. Summer's still here. Maybe your vacation is a beach. Maybe it's a lake, a river. Maybe it's 20 minutes in a lawn chair while the kids are catching lightning bugs. Something I've realized that's become uber important to me. Summer, let alone any season, isn't measured in miles. Sometimes it's measured in moments. So whatever you find yourself doing today amidst all the crazy, be sure to take one today. Have a moment.
1: I got the joy of the Lord deep down inside of my soul.
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1: 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I gotta praise Him.
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5: 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It is a praise anthem built on one simple conviction. I woke up today to praise. It's not dependent on circumstances. Giving God praise, saying hallelujah.
3: 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Hallelujah.
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miracles. That is Jesus Culture on Air One. Happy Saturday. I'm Ashton. I'm glad you're here. And here's the deal. It's not just a Monday through Friday type of thing. It is 24/7. You need prayer? We're here for you. Just let us know how we can pray for you at airone.com. 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
2: 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But what if you can? The truth is mountains, whatever they look like, a new idea, a relational challenge, every one of them are conquered one step at a time. I have had many mountains to climb, from health battles, betrayals, to insecurities that visit us all. Each time, the giant I face is defeated the same way, by taking the battle one day at a time. Too many are waiting for the cable car idea to take them to the top, or praying for the instant breakthrough. But the climb can become the biggest gift you can give yourself. In Philippians 4, verse 13, it says, you can do all things through Christ, who will strengthen you. Today, you can do it. You can take that step, and God will help you take it. This wisdom won't help you without you helping you. So take a small step today. It's much better than no step.
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3: You know, it's definitely okay to look back and look what God has done in your life. 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Think of all the wonderful things he has done for you. I'm Dan. That's your verse of the day on Air One. 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

That is Kate Servin in Center on Air 1. I'm Ash Stewart, that weird part of the hour where I know if you have a smartwatch on your wrist, 9 times out of 10, it just told you it's time to stand up. 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

It's Shane and Shane on Air One. I'm Ashton, and I called it earlier this week. I said, get them before they start selling out. It's not sell out yet. Talking about the Air One Worship Now Tour. Just announced 2 weeks ago. Tickets went on sale this week. A lot of them disappearing. This band going to be a part of it with Torrin Wells and Seth Schleter. Get them at Air One.com. Those tickets, that is. Here's Gateway. Yeah.

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0: the perfect love of Jesus. That is L.O. Worship on Air One. And does anybody else self-narrate their process at the self-checkout kiosks? No, just me? Okay. It's Air One. I'm Ashton. Self-checkout, I've noticed, has accidentally turned me back into a cashier. Not for the $4.15 an hour, and no, I'm not any faster. Like, actually, I'm much slower now because these are my groceries, and I'm not throwing cans of soup in a bag with a loaf of bread. That is tragic. I'm handling it like a newborn. The part that came back to me was the hypnotic beep introducing thoughts that I spoke out loud. There was the beep, and I said, oh, bananas, good source of potassium. Out loud. Like, to anybody and everybody that could have heard. Nobody responded, so I'm just going to pretend they didn't hear it, because it went on. Like, another beep, like, oh, family-sized bag of chips? We'll see how long this lasts in your family. Beep. Oh, I see, we're pretending this salad's actually going to get eaten this time. Apparently, I didn't need $4.15 an hour to become my own sarcastic cashier.
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10: You know, it's definitely okay to look back and look what God has done in your life. Michelle and I call that the spiritual rear view mirror. You look back to remind you of what God has done in your life, and then helps you move forward. 1 Samuel 12, verse 24 says, "But be sure to fear the Lord and faithfully serve him. Think of all the wonderful things he has done for you." I'm Dan. That's your verse of the day on Air One. Worship now.

This is Amazing Grace. That is Phil Wickham on Air One. I'm Ashton. Look, I'd love to be able to tell you I've reached a point in my life where I've got it all completely figured out. But this morning, I discovered I ended up sleeping on a Reese's cup. So growth is still happening, okay? But we got the worship in common, so let's go now with Elevation.

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2: I want to take a minute to remind you of who you are. We live in a culture obsessed with identity. We are constantly trying to ask ourselves the question, who am I? Maybe you're sitting there thinking, I have no clue who I am. Or worse, maybe you've been searching in all the wrong places. A lot of us identify with things like looks, grades, social status, so many different things we could identify ourselves with. And while those aren't necessarily bad things, they can't give us the identity and the purpose we truly need. In Matthew 16, the moment Peter declared, you are the Messiah, the Son of the living God, Jesus responded by revealing who Peter was as well, not based on the world, but based on what God said about him. Here's the truth. The world will try to tell you who you are, but that will never give you the fullness or purpose that you're looking for. When God is on the throne of your life, he will shape who you are. When you know who he is, you'll know who you are. The enemy's going to try to confuse you, but when you know your identity in Christ, the enemy has no power over you.
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Seems like a tall task, but I'll try every time. It's Outsing the Angels. Corey Asbury on Air One. I'm Ashton Man, and here's the deal. Wherever today takes you, whether it involves sunscreen, shopping carts, lawn chairs, or just a well-earned nap, even not earned, take it. I hope you're able to find just a few spare moments strung together to finally take a deep breath. My prayer is somewhere in there, those ordinary moments, you discover God's already been waiting there with you. Hey, have a wonderful rest of your Saturday and worship now.

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1: Booyah!
0: What about that? 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

0: My AirPods are purely ceremonial at this point. They haven't made a sound since the great washing machine debacle of 2022. But I still wear them everywhere. People think that I'm listening to a podcast or taking a really important call.
1: Oh.
0: Joke's on you. I don't even take phone calls. Or catching up on the news. No. I'm just an introvert trying to make it through Costco without becoming best friends with the guy sampling frozen pizza.
1: You'll walk through a store with those in your ears?
0: Yeah.
1: Wow.
0: Yeah. Just so nobody will...
1: talk to you?
0: I mean, more or less. They aren't headphones. They're social camouflage. Yeah. They're connected to absolutely nothing except my desire to get in, buy my toothpaste, and get home before my social battery starts flashing red. Introverts, I know you're smiling right now because you're either like down for this or you're listening to me through fake AirPods as we speak right now. Either way, we're going to worship through this afternoon.
1: We know you can still hear us because if they're like CJ's, they don't even work anymore. Thank you. Really, though. Thank you for letting us be part of your day. We are CJ and Lauren.
0: This conversation's gone on too long already. My social battery is about to turn over. Open invitation every day for you to join us so we can worship through life too.

0: You are listening to Air One. We are your worship station. It is time for good news that is going to make you happy. Good news that's going to make you smile. The following is called Jumpstart the Love. All right, you want to take a look at your clock right now. Know this, every single day at the same time, we push out a positive story that is specifically designed to make you smile. Now, Lauren, would you, could you jumpstart the love?
1: Absolutely. A nursing home recreates every resident's front door from the home they used to live in. And honestly, Siege, it's one of the most compassionate dementia care ideas I've ever seen. My grandma had Alzheimer's, and our family went through the heartbreak of watching the disease rob her of her memory, but never her dignity. So I love that this facility in the Netherlands brings a piece of home with the patient. Families send in a photo of the front door. The home then facilitates the recreation of it on their door to their room. And instead of walking down a hallway of identical blank doors, residents see something familiar.
0: Gotta love it, man. This is the great example we're always searching for that reinforces a message that we love. If you're new, don't miss it. The world is full of nice people, and if you can't find one, then be one.
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4: 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Oh, the Bible says that we were once far off, but because of the blood of Jesus, we are now near. And so this song is a massive celebration of what Jesus did on the cross and the fact that he did not stay there, but he rose with victory, and now we get to live life with him. 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

middle of summer. That's where Lauren is. What up, what up? This is Air One. We are CJ and Lauren, and the following segment is called The Bump Report. As of today, we want to find out how you're doing.

0: doing right now?
1: Well, Siege, I am 7 months pregnant and sleeping. Well, it's become an adventure, you could say. Every night, I feel like a rotisserie chicken. You know, I'm just constantly rolling around to find a comfortable position. And then there are the leg cramps. Those are intense. The acid reflux. And we've officially reached that stage where I make a sound every single time I move. Sort of like my husband's nightly reminder of everything that I'm going through. But even through the sleepless nights and all the groaning, still here. But we're going to keep worshiping through it.

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4: And the best news is that he has a plan for good in your life, that he has not forgotten about you, that he sees you, that he knows every single thing you're facing, that he also lived on earth. Jesus lived on earth and he knew exactly what it was like to be mistreated, to feel like there was no control. And he chose that so that he would be able to empathize with that feeling in us. And it says in scripture that Jesus is not unable to empathize with our weakness. He felt all the things that we feel. And yet he was still God and he had full control and he could have ended it at any moment, but he didn't. He didn't because he wanted to lay down his life so that we could be made right and be able to live with him forever.
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5: You know, it's definitely okay to look back and look what God has done in your life. Michelle and I call that the spiritual rear view mirror. 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

0: faithfully serve him. Think of all the wonderful things he has done for you. I'm Dan. That's your verse of the day on Air One. Worship now.
1: Nonstop. Hey, welcome back. We are CJ and Lauren. This is the only place where ignoring your phone is considered a spiritual gift. Put the world on mute and turn the music up.
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0: I stopped by Burger King yesterday, and the lady in the drive-thru says, I love Burger King, by the way. She said, welcome to Burger King. And I said, oh, you ready for me? Like, you know, you ready to take my order? You ready for me? And she replied, did I stutter? I said, welcome to Burger King.
1: Oh, maybe she wasn't picking up on your humor.
0: Now, if you listen, and you know me, like Lauren does, you know I do not like confrontation at all. My fight or flight response is actually flight, followed by apologizing for pretty much anything I've ever done in my life.
1: Yep.
0: So I just quietly ordered my Whopper, and I said, yes, ma'am, and pulled around. And you know what? That Whopper absolutely slapped. It was incredible. And by the time I drove away, me and that lady were just fine because she still made my dinner.
1: That's true.
0: You know?
1: Yeah.
0: Isn't it funny how easy it is to let one awkward moment become the whole story? But worship, I'm telling you, these songs, they got something going on. Worship has a way of helping me do the opposite. Instead of replaying one uncomfortable interaction all day, it reminds me of the hundreds of ways that God has been faithful to me anyway. One grumpy moment does not define my entire day, because one God already has.
1: Come on. See, the word I was thinking was define. You did not let that moment define or ruin what turned out to be a great moment. So that's a good reminder. We are CJ and Lauren.
0: I dig a little sass every now and again. I ain't mad at her.
1: Maybe not from Burger King. But
0: open invitation every single day to join us so we can worship through life together.

0: Lauren is on the verge of having baby number two very shortly. But this journey has been a long one. I want you to listen to some of the clips from this time last year.
1: My husband and I have been quietly walking through a hard season, trying to grow our family, desperately hoping to give our toddler a sibling. But the journey just hasn't been as easy as we imagined. We had a really great doctor's appointment as we start out on this fertility treatment journey, and it's going to involve surgeries. It's going to involve a whole lot of shots and vitamins and prayers. Honestly, the whole process scares me. This wasn't our month to be pregnant. It just feels so unfair that something that comes so naturally to other people is so hard for us.
2: Okay, you're going to feel just a little prick.
1: Ow! That needle is huge. I am quite worn out. I'm hopeful. I'm excited. I'm so nervous. But all we can do at this point is wait.
0: And now the only thing you're waiting on is a couple of months.
1: Yeah.
0: When a baby number two will be here.
1: It's crazy, Siege. Here we are 7 months pregnant. And looking back, if there's one thing I could say to anyone who's in a season of waiting, it's this. God still hears. Even when you don't see the answer yet, even when the silence feels so long, He hears every prayer. He sees every tear and every hope that you've whispered to Him.
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6: 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The Lord is with me.
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10: You know, it's definitely okay to look back and look what God has done in your life. Michelle and I call that the spiritual rearview mirror. You look back to remind you of what God has done in your life, and then it helps you move forward. 1 Samuel 12, verse 24 says, "But be sure to fear the Lord and faithfully serve Him. Think of all the wonderful things He has done for you." I'm Dan. That's your verse of the day on Air One. Worship now.

0: summer heat, a toddler, pregnancy, and now there's a stomach bug making its rounds all across America that's supposed to be really, really bad. At this point, I just want to check on Lauren, make sure you're doing all right.
1: I really appreciate it. I pray every time before I have a single piece of produce.
0: You may not want to go to get me bag salad
1: Yeah.
0: anytime in the immediate future.
1: I've already tossed them out. Okay.

0: 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I could feel that through the radio. I could feel the love, not just the songs.
1: All that is within me. Bless His holy name.
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5: There are three primary ways the devil tries to take you down: temptation, accusation, and insinuation. In temptation, he tries to get you to do what is not in your best interest to do. In accusation, he swoops on you and tries to make you feel bad for doing the very thing he tempted you to do. And insinuation is where he tries to get you to pay off your debt. If you can do this, you'll be enough. If you can just do this, but of course, he'll just keep moving the target. Why is it so important to understand these things that are going to be primarily how the devil comes at you? Here's why. 2 Corinthians 2:11 says, "Lest Satan should take advantage of us, for we are not ignorant of his devices." Paul is saying, the more we understand the way the devil tends to work in our lives, the harder it will be for him to take advantage of us, and the battle belongs to the Lord.
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6: Welcome back. We are CJ and Lauren. You can doom scroll later. Right now, it is time to hope scroll.
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0: It's TJ and Lauren on Air One. 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
1: These songs are for the mom who's touched out, talked out, and somehow still showing up. You're doing holy work, Mama.

0: I don't know when this happened, but apparently I'm now the warden of office supplies inside of my house. Yesterday, Lauren, I was standing at the bottom of the stairs holding a roll of scotch tape that was almost gone. And before I could stop myself, I yell up the stairs, "Okay, that's it. Whoever keeps wasting the scotch tape has officially lost their scotch tape privileges."
1: You've become the craft police.
0: Yeah. These are the words that came out of my mouth. I know what you're thinking. He's way too cool for that. I know. I did it.
1: Shocking.
0: And I had this weird moment when I thought, did I just put my children on tape probation? Like, that's not cool at all. Nobody tells you that this is eventually what parenting becomes, but it does. One day you're dreaming about changing the world, and the next you're protecting 11 inches of scotch tape. Like it's a family treasure. Hey, we're all worshiping through different things now.
1: Taping it together one piece at a time. I love the honesty. We are CJ and Lauren.
0: By the way, that's an empty threat. You have lost your scotch tape privileges. They were like, who cares?
1: There's glue.
0: Yeah, so I don't even care. Yeah, exactly. So, anyway.
2: I have found the deepest loss. I have questioned if you could. And when you led me to the cross, only then I understood.

0: I have a working theory. The secret to a happy marriage isn't flowers or anniversaries or even agreeing on what you're going to watch tonight. The secret is making the bed and doing the dishes.
1: Yes. It's in the details.
0: Every single day. Not sometimes, every day. I've probably only been doing both of those things for maybe like a couple of years.
1: Okay.
0: I would do them sometimes and wait for my pat on the back. And it's not because these two chores magically fix a marriage. They don't. They do not. But they say something without saying anything. They say, fellas, they say, I saw something that needed to be done and I wanted to make your day a little bit lighter. It says it without saying it out loud, right?
1: And consistency. Who doesn't find that attractive?
0: Plus, let's be honest. Nobody has ever walked into a kitchen with an empty sink and thought, ugh, I wish I had dishes to do. I haven't done that. I never do that.
1: Not here.
0: It's not. Hey, look, it's not glamorous. You don't have to take this advice at all. But after all these years, I'm convinced those little ordinary moments of serving each other carry a lot more weight than we realize. And then also make sure you hit your wife with a pickup line every now and again. She still appreciates that.
2: It is the perfect place to turn to bring joy to every day.
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9: 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I've got a song out called It Really Is Amazing Grace. 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And in the middle of a storm, he cried out to God, saying, God, if you help me, I give my life to you. 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
0: 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She was still upset when I left. 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
3: I was looking at the account in Genesis and looking at the relationship between God and Adam, and I realized something interesting. That we don't have a biblical account of Adam speaking to God before the fall. We have many instances of God talking to Adam, but the scripture never records Adam talking to God until after the fall. After the greatest moment of disobedience, literally in human history, God invites Adam and Eve into a conversation. He asked them a question. Where are you? I think that this happens in scripture to reinforce the truth to us that it is most critical to talk to God when you feel the least worthy to.
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4: You know, it's definitely okay to look back and look what God has done in your life. Michelle and I call that the spiritual rearview mirror. You look back to remind you of what God has done in your life, and then it helps you move forward. 1 Samuel 12, verse 24 says, "But be sure to fear the Lord and faithfully serve him. Think of all the wonderful things he has done for you." I'm Dan. That's your verse of the day on Air One. Worship now.
5: Welcome back. We are CJ and Lauren. 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And trust me when I say, anxiety does not want any of this heat that's coming in its direction. 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
5: 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If you're new, mark it down. 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

0: 30 minutes of nonstop worship right here on the weekend. You're listening to Air One. And you want to show some love to the music that you're listening to. What about this? 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
1: influencer just by texting VOTE to 38568. This is

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1: So stick around and worship.
0: Air One. 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

0: I eat popcorn like somebody is about to take it away from me. I realized this. Realized it yesterday. I went to the movies, and before the previews were over, I was halfway through the bucket.
1: Wow, you really do demolish it.
0: It's the big one.
1: Oh.
0: It's the big one. Yeah. I skipped breakfast. Bad idea. And nobody was threatening me. Nobody even wanted my popcorn, but my brain was like, you better hurry, buddy. The opportunity may never come again to sit here and eat this popcorn. I was a little embarrassed. And it hit me. You know, we do that with life, too. We rush through good moments. We rush through the blessings. We rush through today because we're worried about tomorrow. And meanwhile, God is like, hey, man, hey, bro, slow down. I made this moment, too. The movie hadn't even started, and I was already trying to get to the end. And maybe that's the reminder today. Don't just, you know, wait for the good stuff. The laugh, the conversation, the worship song that meets you right where you are right now. It's going to remind you that blessings come in all over the place and you don't have to rush at all.
1: You can savor the moment. And as my mom says, you want to eat popcorn ladylike, just 2 to 3 at a time. Chew, chew, swallow. We are CJ and Lauren.
0: I needed your mom next to me in that film. I did. She would have been appalled at my behavior for sure. Hey, there's going to be an open invitation every single day for you to be here with us.

0: when you doom scroll, it's kind of like, and when you get it, watch the news, it's kind of like, oh no. Which is why every single day we want you to be able to rely on good news that's going to make you happy. Good news that's going to make you smile. The following segment is called Jumpstart the Love. All right, you want to take a look at your clock right now. Know this. Every single day at the same time, we push out a positive story that is specifically designed to make you smile. Lauren, could you jumpstart the love?
1: You got it. It's one of the most important texts you can send. The announcement of your baby. Obviously on my brain as we prepare for our second baby to get here. But a couple in Georgia did the same thing. They sent out a text to loved ones to let them know their baby had arrived, but accidentally included a wrong number on that thread. Well, the guy who got the text responded enthusiastically and was like, "Hey, which hospital are you at?" They had no expectations. Well, this guy and his brother show up at the hospital to hand deliver baby gifts. We're talking diapers and wipes and bottles and outfits. For obvious reasons, this interaction has gone viral, and these accidental uncles, we'll call them, plan on continuing to get updates on baby Kaysen.
0: Right on, man. Love to hear it. It is a great example of a message that we love to reinforce, which is this, that the world is full of nice people, and if you can't find one, then be one.
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6: I'm a nurse, and things get hard. 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
7: You know, it's definitely okay to look back and look what God has done in your life. Michelle and I call that the spiritual rearview mirror. You look back to remind you of what God has done in your life, and then it helps you move forward. 1 Samuel 12, verse 24 says, "But be sure to fear the Lord and faithfully serve Him. Think of all the wonderful things He has done for you." I'm Dan, that's your verse of the day on Air One. Worship now.

0: You know what's wild? 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
0: Air One isn't asking for your attention. We are trying to point it back to the one who deserves it. Let's worship through this afternoon together.

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4: You ever get some good advice? 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Sometimes it means he's pruning you. Jesus said in John 15, every branch that bears fruit, he prunes so it can bear more. That cut, it's not punishment, it's preparation. That pain, it's not rejection, it's refinement. God loves you too much to leave you stuck. He sees who you're becoming. And sometimes growth feels like loss before it looks like life. So hold on. He's not cutting you down. He's shaping you.
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0: New music from Joe L. Barnes. You just heard it. It's called Road Less Traveled. We are CJ and Lauren. 30 minutes of nonstop worship continues on the weekend, and you are listening to
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It is so fun. You do it with others. 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

0: It's not technically your fault. Your body's just betraying you. The strange ways you've injured yourself. Which Stacy kicked it off with a broken finger from making the bed. Erwan, I am Mary. Then I saw the text start rolling in. 79008. Don said, I hurt my back while sitting on a stadium seat during a concert. Y'all, that pain is real, though. I had that happen in an auditorium. They're not comfortable. They're too hard. They make you sit up straight. Like, I don't have posture for that. Like, give me a lazy boy recliner. Somebody else, I asked my husband to toss me the butter from the grocery bag, and upon catching it, broke my pinky finger. Okay. And then, I mean, this one here is just, played on a baseball slip and slide with my kids. Not great for hips, knees, or back. For me personally, mid-40s, that screams ER visit. Kudos to you for trying.
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You are not a dog, okay? But Debbie had the most beautiful image. Erwan, I am Mary. She had texted in and said, you know those moments where I'm just feeling distant from God? I picture those videos of a dog that's trying to scooch so close to their person, they just can't get close enough. She said, he leaves no space between us.

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5: I've got a question for you. What are you seeking? In the Bible, when Jesus called his disciples, they didn't waste any time. They dropped everything and followed him. Why? Because they knew exactly what they were looking for. And here's the thing. We do this every day without even realizing it. We follow people on social media and slowly we start to look like who we follow. But it's not just about trends or what's cool right now. The deeper question is, what values, beliefs, and priorities are you letting shape your life? In John 1, when the disciples met Jesus, they asked him, "Where are you staying?" And immediately chose to follow him. Here's the challenge for us. Are we intentional about what we're seeking? In relationships, in our careers, in our faith, what are you chasing after? Matthew 6:33 says this, "Seek first the kingdom of God and everything else will follow." The truth is, whatever you're seeking, you're going to find. So today, let it be the day that you seek Jesus first, because when you seek him, he'll lead you to everything you need and more.
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1: You know, it's definitely okay to look back and look what God has done in your life. 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You look back to remind you of what God has done in your life, and then it helps you move forward. 1 Samuel 12, verse 24 says, "But be sure to fear the Lord and faithfully serve him. Think of all the wonderful things he has done for you." I'm Dan. 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